0: a bulldozer to remove the body if the family refused to. The UN describes it as the dehumanization of Palestinians. The Eurovision Song Contest is about to begin in Vienna. It's the 70th year of the song contest, and this year, security is tight. The participation of Israel in the contest due to the war in Gaza and due to allegations that they manipulated the voting system last year has led to backlash from some fans as well as other participants. Five countries boycotted participating and broadcasting the contest this year. Paul Eidenberger of the Austrian Federal Police says the threat level is a level 4.
1: It means that we have like a general threat, but we have no intelligence that any concrete plans or attacks are going to take place.
0: The grand final for the Eurovision Song Contest is next Saturday. It was a sequel showdown at the box office this weekend.
2: I just love my job.
3: The Devil Wears Prada 2 won the top spot at the box office for the second weekend in a row. The legacy sequel raking in $43 million, making its total gross in the U.S. so far north of $144 million.
4: It's showtime.
3: That was enough to best a new release, Mortal Kombat 2, which collected $40 million. Meanwhile, the Michael Jackson biopic Michael notched third place with $33.5 million. Mike Dubusky, ABC News.
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6: 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I'm Howie Mandel. 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
11: From the 1130 Rogers Xfinity Internet Traffic Center, I'm Kevin Olenek, and we will start in Vancouver. There is a lot of work still going on around Granville. Granville from Broadway to 16th in both directions. Granville from 57th to 64th. In addition to that, the Broadway subway project continues. You got work on Broadway from Quebec to Maine. That's a closure in both directions. And don't forget work along West Broadway from Granville to Burrard. As well as watch for filming downtown around the Burrard Bridge and Pacific Boulevard and around Thurlow and Dunsmuir as well. As we look at the weather, we are looking at some showers tonight, a low of 11. Some sunny skies on Monday, a high of 17. Showers and a little warmer on Tuesday, a high of 20. Showers continuing on Wednesday, a high of 18. We do get back to a mix of sun and cloud on Thursday, a touch cooler, a high of 17.
0: Welcome back. I'm Renee Bernard. Now the News Radio Bookshelf. Here's John Ackerman.
12: This week, Prime Minister Mark Carney announced former Supreme Court Justice Louise Arbour would become Canada's 31st Governor General when the five-year term of Mary Simon, the current vice-regal representative, expires in July. Simon has the distinction of being the country's first Indigenous Governor General following a lifetime spent advocating for Inuit and Northern issues. And there watching from his front row seat was her husband, the Vice Regal Consort of Canada. Now he's sharing some of those invaluable insights in a new book. Here to talk about From Ragged Ass Road to Rideau Hall, Stories of Canada, is His Excellency Whit Fraser. Welcome.
13: And that's the last time we're going to use Excellency on the program, John.
12: Yes, sir. Yes, sir. Just the one time. Let's not talk about your title, but let's talk about the title of the book. Until now, I thought Ragged Ass Road was the name of a Tom Cochrane album. But it's so much more than that, of course. Why did you choose to start the book there?
13: Well, because I could. I lived in Yellowknife for many years. I was actually in Yellowknife when the little road got its name officially. And as a reporter working out of Yellowknife in the Northwest Territories, I would have used Ragged Ass Road many, many times to try and capture some of the color and character of Yellowknife. And so that's kind of where I started, literally and figuratively.
12: Now, this isn't a linear biography.

0: biography, but as the subtitle suggests, a collection of stories about Canada, 19 of them, I believe. Tell me what inspired you to write about Canada now. Did this start out as an elbows up project, if you will?
1: Half and half. On the very first of January 2021, I'm going to be clear on the date, we were holed up literally in Nova Scotia in a little COVID-free cove. We stayed over the winter because there was so much COVID in Ontario, in Ottawa, where we were living. So we stayed at our cottage, and I went for a walk up along the Northumberland coast. And I have felt Arctic winds before, but none colder than that January day in Nova Scotia. And the wind drove the Yellow Dog and I inland. And there on a sign, shaking in the wind, 6,000 kilometers from home, is a stolen road sign, ragged ass road with the city of Yellowknife crest. And the dog and I both laughed. And when I got home, I began writing a memoir that I'd been thinking about for a long time. And about 6 months later, after the phone began ringing and Mary began being, quote, vetted, suddenly the book and the journey took a detour. And that's where the second part of the title came in, From Ragged Ass Road to Rideau Hall. And it's a mixture, as you know, of before and after.
0: The name of the book is From Ragged Ass Road to Rideau Hall, Stories of Canada. It is published by Douglas and McIntyre. My thanks to author Whit Fraser.
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6: I'm Chris McCusker. Canadian small businesses continue to struggle during these uncertain times, although there's some good news too. Ashley Mohammed is country manager at Zero Canada.
7: What we saw is that small business sales fell 4% year over year in the quarter ending in March. That's the second consecutive quarterly decline. Underneath that, March did produce something that we haven't actually seen in 5 months, which is 1 month of a positive result, with sales rising 1% year over year in that month.
6: Now, gas prices are a problem, but
7: it's a little bit too early to tell how it's completely trickling through our full-on economy. But I think what the data is showing is that looking ahead, the recent spike in gasoline prices, driven, yes, by that conflict in the Middle East, it's a fresh headwind. And that could weigh on both cost and consumer demand. So in an environment that's already unpredictable, and it's already been volatile for the past little while with small businesses, you know, the most useful thing a small business can do is really focus what they can control on so many things that are happening in their environment around them that they can't.
6: Any other advice?
7: Cash flow is so important to small businesses. It's their heartbeat. It's the artery. So understanding cash flow, understanding where your risks are, proactively so that you can stay forward and be proactively strategic.
6: And with your weekend business report, I'm Chris McCusker.
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13: Hello, I'm Renee Bernard. Here's what's making news right now. Getting a clear picture of how a motorcycle ended up suspended on a traffic light in Delta yesterday. Four Canadians extracted from a cruise ship after a hantavirus outbreak are now heading to BC for quarantine. Anyone hoping for the reopening of the Strait of Hormuz anytime soon won't be happy with today's developments. And Mother's Day is a day for cards and flowers, but also a day to raise difficult topics like violence.
14: The third period is getting underway between the Knights and the Ducks. The Habs beat up the Sabres, and the Vancouver Canadiens can't solve the Emerald. Sports at 15.
13: Those stories and more coming up in 60 seconds.
15: From the 1130 Rogers Xfinity Internet Traffic Center, I'm Kevin Olenek. We will start in Richmond. Watch for delays on Highway 99 northbound for one night only, just as south of Shell Road. This is for paving, so expect some delays. Of course, you will also have the work continuing on the Queensboro Bridge as you're heading southbound is where the work is, but lane closures will be going on in both directions, as well as along the Stella Wasson Bridge as the work continues southbound in the right lane. It is scheduled to wrap up Monday morning. As we look at the weather, we are looking at some showers tonight, a low of 11. Sunny skies on Monday, a high of 17. But as we continue midweek, it is going to be wet for Tuesday and Wednesday. Showers on Tuesday, a high of 20. Showers on Wednesday, a high of 18. Do get back to a mix of sun and cloud on Thursday with an expected high of 17.
13: Our top story, it's crash footage that even Hollywood couldn't even dream up. That's thanks to surveillance video. We can see how a motorcycle ended up dangling off of a traffic light in Delta yesterday. It appears a motorcycle was southbound on Scott Road. When it runs into a car turning left into the Scottsdale Center parking lot, the motorcycle hits the car head-on and both the driver and the bike are hurled into the air. The driver lands some ways from the intersection, but the bike does about three revolutions in midair before landing on the metal arm that holds a traffic light above the intersection. Police told us yesterday the motorcyclist had to be taken to the hospital for serious injuries, but that person is expected to survive. A collision between a truck pulling a trailer and an SUV in Alberta has left two women dead, while a child and a man are clinging to life. The accident happened at a rural intersection on Highway 9 northeast of Calgary this morning. According to police, a GMC pickup pulling a trailer and a Ford Escape somehow collided. There were four occupants in the Escape. The man and child were transported to Calgary hospitals. We understand the child is in critical condition. The driver of the pickup is also in serious condition. Four Canadians who were on the cruise ship MV Hondius, which is at the center of a deadly hantavirus outbreak, are back in Canada today and will continue to quarantine. They're set to arrive here in BC after landing in Quebec via a chartered flight booked by the Public Health Agency and Global Affairs Canada.
3: Provincial Health Officer Dr. Bonnie Henry says BC has a biocontaminant unit ready for use if needed to treat the virus, although she notes that they are not being considered patients as they do not have any symptoms. Local health authorities will monitor the four Canadians throughout their isolation, which could be extended up to 42 days, depending on risk assessment and World Health Organization guidance. At a news conference, the Director General of the World Health Organization reminded people that the virus is not another COVID-19 pandemic. I'm Naira Ahmed.
13: Dr. Bonnie.

0: Henry will be providing another update for the public tomorrow. One of the American passengers evacuated from the cruise ship has tested positive for the disease, but as we are finding out, that passenger isn't the only one getting sick while going home.
1: French authorities say a French passenger fell ill in the middle of their repatriation flight. Three people have died in this outbreak, one of them a 70-year-old Dutch national.
2: As you know, the last death from the current outbreak was on May 2nd. So we haven't recorded any death after that.
1: Authorities believe the first victims traveled to the Patagonia region where the virus is circulating. Allison Kosick, ABC News, New York.
0: The U.S. Centers for Disease Control is under scrutiny over its response to the hantavirus outbreak, with some questioning if the nation's top health agency is doing enough. The U.S. is not requiring American passengers to quarantine, which is not in keeping with World Health Organization's guidelines. Here's ABC's Christiane Cordero with that angle.
3: President Trump withdrew the U.S. from the World Health Organization on day one of his second term. His administration has since laid off some 2,400 CDC workers. And over the last year, the agency has seen three interim directors, lacking a permanent leader since last August when Susan Menarez was fired after just over a month in charge. The current acting CDC director insists the agency is following guidelines specific to this virus, dismissing critics.
0: The World Health Organization's Director General, Dr. Tedros Adhanom Ghebreyesus, was asked for his reaction to the U.S.'s health policy on the impacted passengers.
2: Countries follow their national guidelines, and based on the risk assessment, they can implement. But our guidance is very clear, and it has already been released.
0: And those guidelines are that starting from May the 10th, passengers should be on 42-day quarantine with active follow-up. Spain's health minister, Monica Garcia, has been working with all countries of the impacted passengers.
4: We have had a very good collaboration with all the governments, with all the institutions. It has been very, very, very nice.
0: Personnel in full body protective gear and breathing masks had escorted the travelers from ship to shore yesterday in Tenerife, the largest island in the Spanish Canary Islands. Overseas now, Iran has responded to the U.S. proposal to end the war, but President Trump has called it totally unacceptable. ABC's Tom Sufi Burridge reports from Tel Aviv.
5: The main sticking point in the negotiations with Iran, the future of its nuclear program. And with still no breakthrough in ending the war, it's just days before President Trump is expected to travel to Iran's key ally, China, for a crucial summit with Chinese President Xi.
0: Iran's state media says Tehran rejected the proposal from the U.S. because it amounted to surrender, insisting instead on, quote, war reparations by the U.S., full Iranian sovereignty over the Strait of Hormuz, an end to sanctions, and the release of seized Iranian assets. Perfect timing or a slick trick? That's what the U.S. Department of Justice is said to be looking into. Those perfectly timed trades surrounding oil prices and the war with Iran. The DOJ is noticing billions were made minutes before the Trump administration officially announced ceasefires, postponements, and the reopening of the Strait of Hormuz.
6: Sources tell ABC News the Justice Department is investigating $2.6 billion of suspiciously timed oil trades tied to the Iran war. In at least four cases, oil traders bet prices would drop right before they actually did. Sources say investigators are working to determine whether they cashed in on access to government secrets. Investigators now probing whether they'd received inside information. Elizabeth Schulze, ABC News, Washington.
0: Back here at home, two men are in the hospital after a targeted shooting in Surrey this morning. Police were called to a Chevron gas station along 152nd Street near 72nd Avenue just before 4 a.m. Staff Sergeant Lindsay Houghton speaks for the police service.
7: Our officers arrived and found two men suffering from gunshot wounds, and they began to apply emergency first aid to them. Those two men were transported to hospital by BCEHS, where at last notification, they remain in hospital in critical condition.
0: He says while the motive for the shooting is unknown, it's not believed to be extortion related. No word on a suspect at this time or any arrests. Police are asking for the public's help in finding two murder suspects from Ottawa who investigators believe could be hiding here in BC. Provincial police say that men are wanted in the death of Christo Allison Richards, an Ottawa man who was found with life-threatening injuries on April the 12th at a park in Ontario. Police believe one of the suspects, E34-year-old, is currently in BC, and they say he has connections to Richmond, Abbotsford, Chilliwack, and Terrace. The owner of a small clothing business in Coquitlam says she lost everything after

0: an apartment fire. Local designer OG Jibbe says at least a dozen people were displaced after the Thursday fire.
1: I'm secretly staying with friends, and also nobody else I'm talking to. Everyone, I spoke to the caretaker this morning. He is at his family's place. Nobody's in the building. Like, everybody has been displaced.
0: Jibbe has launched a GoFundMe campaign to rebuild after losing her sewing machines, fabrics, and fashion school materials. She says supporters from her online community quickly rallied around her after she shared photos of the damage on social media. Donations have already exceeded $15,000. It is 9 minutes after the hour. Coming up in 60 seconds, traffic and weather together. 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
7: From the 1130 Rogers Xfinity Internet Traffic Center, I'm Kevin Olenek, and we will start in Vancouver. There is a lot of work still going on around Granville. Granville from Broadway to 16th in both directions. Granville from 57th to 64th. In addition to that, the Broadway subway project continues. You got work on Broadway from Quebec to Maine. That's a closure in both directions. And don't forget work along West Broadway from Granville to Burrard. As well as watch for filming downtown around the Burrard Bridge and Pacific Boulevard and around Thurlow and Dunsmuir as well. As we look at the weather, we are looking at some showers tonight, a low of 11. Some sunny skies on Monday, a high of 17. Showers and a little warmer on Tuesday, a high of 20. Showers continuing on Wednesday, a high of 18. We do get back to a mix of sun and cloud on Thursday, a touch cooler, a high of 17.
0: Welcome back. I'm Renee Renard. On the anniversary of Pope Leo's introduction to the world, American Catholics are enjoying something of a boom in membership, many of them calling it the Leo effect. ABC's Melissa Adan has more.
8: 1 year ago this weekend, the first American pope was elected. Within his first year, the 70-year-old pontiff making strides, visiting Turkey and Lebanon for his first papal trip in the fall. Then in the spring, he headed to Monaco. From New York City to Los Angeles, dioceses across the country this year reporting doubling or even tripling their average number of new Catholics.
9: I think there's a little bit of the Leo effect.
8: The Los Angeles diocese welcomed more than 8,000 new Catholics for Easter this year. They are projected to more than triple the amount of new converts from last year.
0: Incidentally, the Pope's next trip will be to the Canary Islands, where that hantavirus cruise ship had to dock. Make sure to check your mailbox for a yellow envelope from the federal government. Tuesday is the deadline to complete this year's census. City's Nick Westall explains why it's so important to fill out.
10: Insider instructions on how to respond.
11: Jeff Bowlby is with Statistics Canada.
10: The census is absolutely essential to the proper functioning of our democracy. The riding boundaries for every MP, for every MPP across the country are determined by population count.
11: He stresses privacy is major for them. It's illegal to release personally identifying information for 92 years. Academics and researchers say having everyone's data is vital.
12: I use it to look at patterns of settlement for immigrants, and that's really important because how do cities, towns, provinces plan if they don't know who's living where?
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11: Nick Westall, City News, Toronto.
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5: Hello, I'm Renee Bernard. Here's what's making news right now. Thanks to surveillance video, we can now see how a motorcycle catapults into the sky and ends up on a Delta traffic light. The accident happened yesterday at Scott Road and 71st Avenue. Four Canadians who were on a cruise ship at the center of a deadly hantavirus outbreak are heading to BC to continue quarantine. And after sports, the latest on a Nobel Peace Prize winner being held in a prison in Iran. And from Sportsnet Radio, here's Asher Roth.
6: Well, happening now in Anaheim, the Ducks lead the Golden Knights by a score of 4-2. Ian Moore's to the playoffs is the only goal of the third period so far. You can watch the ending of this one on Sportsnet or on CBC, or you can listen on Sportsnet 650. Earlier, the Canadians beat up the Sabres 6-2 to take a 2-1 lead in that second round series. Alex Newhook scored twice. In the PWHL, the Ottawa Charge are headed to the Walter Cup final thanks to Mikella Kava's double overtime winner in Game 4 against the Boston Fleet. They'll face the winner between Minnesota and Montreal. The fifth and deciding game of that series goes tomorrow afternoon. In Switzerland, newly named captain Macklin Celebrini had a goal and three assists as Canada beat France 6-1 in pre-tournament action at the IIHF World Men's Hockey Championship. On the diamond, the Seattle Mariners dropped their second in a row, falling 2-1 to the White Sox in Chicago. The Blue Jays failed to sweep away the Angels. They lost 6-1, and the Vancouver Canadiens dropped their third in a row, 13-8 to the Emeralds in their finale in Eugene. In golf, Brant Snedeker fired a 5-under-66 to win the Myrtle Beach Classic. Surrey's own Adam Svensson was the top Canadian, finishing 13 shots back. And in North Carolina, Christopher Wrighton won the Truist Championship. Winnipeg's Nick Taylor tied for 14th. Sports at 15 and 45 past every hour or anytime at sportsnet.ca.
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5: Welcome back. I'm Renee Bernard. Calgary C-Train free fare zone in the downtown core may not remain free for much longer, but the proposed removal is getting some pushback from those who rely on the service.
11: This man says the free fare zone helps him get around for his daily tasks.
12: I'm able to go take a shower without walking for hours and hours in a day, or going get water and food and seeing people that I need to see throughout the day.
11: The notice of motion to end the free fare zone starting on August 1st was discussed at the city.

0: Committee's Infrastructure and Planning Committee meeting on Thursday. The motion passed with a 7-4 vote and will now go before council. The free fare zone was created 45 years ago to increase ridership and mobility in the city's core. The project was recently sponsored by TD Bank, but after they ended the sponsorship late last year, a report by the city administration recommended ending the free ride, mainly due to growing safety concerns on transit. Alpha House Society, which works with individuals affected by alcohol and other substance dependencies, said in a Facebook post, "The removal of the free fare zone would only negatively impact low-income and vulnerable populations who are already in need of support and risk more people moving towards poverty and homelessness." In response, the city says the issue will go before council on May 26th, and they will speak to the matter after council has debated. Amir Shah, City News, Calgary.
1: The remains of one of two missing U.S. soldiers have been found in Morocco.
2: The U.S. military says the remains of a U.S. Army soldier who went missing during military exercises in Morocco a week ago have been recovered. First Lieutenant Kendrick Lamont Key Jr., a 14A Air Defense Artillery officer, was one of two U.S. soldiers who fell off a cliff during a recreational hike in Morocco. He was 27 years old. The search for the second missing soldier is still ongoing. Their disappearance triggered a search and rescue operation involving more than 600 personnel from the United States, Morocco, and other military partners. I'm Lisa Dwyer.
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6: From the 1130 Rogers Xfinity Internet Traffic Center, I'm Kevin Olenek. We will start in Richmond. Watch for delays on Highway 99 northbound for one night only, just as south of Shell Road. This is for paving, so expect some delays. Of course, you will also have the work continuing on the Queensboro Bridge as you're heading southbound is where the work is, but lane closures will be going on in both directions, as well as along the Stellawassen Bridge as the work continues southbound in the right lane. It is scheduled to wrap up Monday morning. As we look at the weather, we are looking at some showers tonight, a low of 11. Sunny skies on Monday, a high of 17. But as we continue midweek, it is going to be wet for Tuesday and Wednesday. Showers on Tuesday, a high of 20. Showers on Wednesday, a high of 18. Do get back to a mix of sun and cloud on Thursday with an expected high of 17.
1: Welcome back. I'm Renee Bernard. Authorities in Iran have released a Nobel Peace Prize winner following growing alarm about her health. The BBC's Sophie Glass Ryan has more.
7: Supporters of Narges Mohammadi say she has been transferred from her prison in northern Iran to a hospital in the capital Tehran so she can receive treatment from her own medical team. Her Paris-based husband warned that her life hangs in the balance following a catastrophic health failure. The 54-year-old activist has lost 20 kilograms while in prison, has difficulty speaking, and is almost unrecognizable, according to her lawyer. Ms. Mohammadi received the Nobel Peace Prize in 2023 for the decades she has spent campaigning for human rights in Iran.
1: Mohammadi's family says her health had been deteriorating in prison, in part because she was heavily beaten during her arrest. She's been in prison.

0: since December. We are now getting a vivid picture of what happened when a Frontier Airlines flight hit a person running across a runway in Denver on Friday.
1: The NTSB investigating that Frontier plane incident in Denver, where authorities say the aircraft killed a person who breached the airport fence and got onto the runway Friday night. You hear the pilot on ATC.com.
2: Tower Frontier 4345, we're stopping on the runway. We just hit somebody. We have an engine fire.
1: The plane en route to L.A., the pilot aborting takeoff.
2: There was an individual walking across the runway.
1: One engine on the wing, seen in pictures, severely damaged, caught fire, causing smoke on the plane and an emergency evacuation.
3: We've got smoke in the aircraft. We're going to evacuate on the runway.
1: Passengers taking to social media to complain about the slow pace of that evacuation off the plane and down that inflatable slide. The NTSB looking into that as well. Denver Airport reports 12 injuries. 5 people went to the hospital. I'm Julie Walker.
0: A new Statistics Canada report shows millennials are twice as likely to live with their parents than boomers did at their age.
4: With prices on everyday items continuing to skyrocket, it's no wonder that many around the world are struggling. And while the Canadian government reports that our economy has been resilient and avoided a recession, a new study by Statistics Canada reveals that millennials have been hit particularly hard, with more and more people aged between 25 to 39 living with their parents. To better understand the root causes behind the new trend, keeping millennials at home longer, the report examined home ownership rates among younger Canadians, revealing that it all boils down to housing affordability. A fact confirmed by the report, which indicates that many millennials also had a lower rate of homeownership in 2021 compared with the previous two generations. Canadian housing market changes are a part of a broader societal shift that suggests there could be more catching up for millennials later in their 30s in what they refer to as life stretching. While economists like Moshe Lander predict a grim future ahead for young Canadians trying to become homeowners, many Montrealers City News spoke to say they remain cautiously optimistic.
5: There's some, I think, economic forces that are pushing to keep housing prices as expensive as possible. But I do think as time goes on, there will be homes made available.
6: I think you just got to focus on your goals and try to be a bit responsible with how you save money.
4: Corinne Boyer, City News, Montreal.
0: In a box office battle of the sequels, The Devil Wears Prada 2 had the slight edge over Mortal Kombat 2 in North American theaters this weekend. According to studio estimates, The Devil Wears Prada 2 earned a chart-topping $43 million in its second weekend, while Mortal Kombat 2 took in $40 million in its first. This weekend had wide variety of newcomers playing in wide release, including the family-friendly whodunit The Sheep Detectives and a James Cameron co-directed Billie Eilish concert film. Business news is next.
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13: I'm Chris McCusker. Canadian small businesses continue to struggle during these uncertain times, although there's some good news too. Ashley Mohammed is country manager at Xero Canada.
14: What we saw is that small business sales fell 4% year over year in the quarter ending in March. That's a second consecutive quarterly decline. Underneath that, March did produce something that we haven't actually seen in 5 months, which is 1 month of a positive result with sales rising 1% year over year in that month.
0: Now, gas prices are a problem, but
14: it's a little bit too early to tell how it's completely trickling through our full-on economy. But I think what the data is showing is that looking ahead, the recent spike in gasoline prices,

0: is driven, yes, by that conflict in the Middle East, it's a fresh headwind. And that could weigh on both cost and consumer demand. So in an environment that's already unpredictable, and it's already been volatile for the past little while with small businesses, you know, the most useful thing a small business can do is really focus what they can control on so many things that are happening in their environment around them that they can't.
1: Any other advice?
0: Cash flow is so important to small businesses. It's their heartbeat. It's the artery. So understanding cash flow, understanding where your risks are, proactively so that you can stay forward and be proactively strategic.
1: And with your weekend business report, I'm Chris McCusker.
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4: We have a few seconds before the headlines. We can look at a couple of temperatures across the country. The hottest spot in Canada at the moment, it's Craig Mile in Alberta. It's 21 degrees there at the moment. It's minus 15 at CFS Alert Nunavut, and that makes it the coldest spot. It's 15 degrees here in Vancouver, 16 in Calgary.
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4: Hello, I'm Renee Bernard. Here's what's making news right now. We're getting a clearer picture of how a motorcycle ended up suspended on a traffic light in Delta yesterday. Four Canadians extracted from a cruise ship after a hantavirus outbreak are now heading to BC for quarantine. Anyone hoping for the reopening of the Strait of Hormuz anytime soon won't be happy with today's developments. And Mother's Day is a day for cards and flowers, but also a day to raise difficult topics like violence.
6: The third period is getting underway between the Knights and the Ducks. The Habs beat up the Sabres, and the Vancouver Canadiens can't solve the Emeralds. Sports at 15.
4: Those stories and more coming up in 60 seconds.
7: From the 1130 Rogers Xfinity Internet Traffic Center, I'm Kevin Olenek, and we will start in Vancouver. There is a lot of work still going on around Granville. Granville from Broadway to 16th in both directions. Granville from 57th to 64th. In addition to that, the Broadway subway project continues. You got work on Broadway from Quebec to Maine. That's a closure in both directions. And don't forget work along West Broadway from Granville to Burrard. As well as watch for filming downtown around the Burrard Bridge and Pacific Boulevard and around Thurlow and Dunsmuir as well. As we look at the weather, we are looking at some showers tonight, a low of 11. Some sunny skies on Monday, a high of 17. Showers and a little warmer on Tuesday, a high of 20. Showers continuing on Wednesday, a high of 18. We do get back to a mix of sun and cloud on Thursday, a touch cooler, a high of 17.
4: Our top story, new footage is shedding light on how a motorcycle accident in Delta yesterday saw the bike hanging off a traffic light. The surveillance video shows the motorcycle heading south on Scott Road while a white car is turning left to get into the Scottsdale Center parking lot. The motorcycle hits the car head on and the driver goes flying into the air and lands just beyond the intersection. The bike, on the other hand, goes straight into the air and, twirling as it does, gets hooked onto the traffic arm. Shaking the arm, but somehow not breaking it. We don't have an update on the motorcyclist's condition, but the driver was taken to a hospital yesterday after it happened, with police describing the injuries as non-life-threatening. Two women are dead, and a man and a child are critically injured following a crash northeast of Calgary this morning. The four were in an SUV that collided with a pickup hauling a trailer. It's not yet known what led to the crash that took place on Highway 9. The man is in critical condition, while the child is in serious condition. The driver of the pickup is also in the hospital. hospital. The pictures taken at the scene show the SUV upside down and crumpled. The pickup was towed.

0: Is in pieces in the ditch. Four Canadians have disembarked the cruise ship at the center of a deadly hantavirus outbreak and have now arrived in Canada. The passengers are now expected to continue their quarantine under local supervision in BC for just over 2 weeks.
1: British Columbia's provincial health officer, Dr. Bonnie Henry, says four Canadians will quarantine in BC after possible exposure to hantavirus aboard a cruise ship linked to an outbreak. Henry says none of the travelers are currently showing any symptoms and are considered contacts, not patients.
2: Treat them as contacts. We are hoping that none of them are infected and that none of them will develop disease. But the incubation period, so the period between the time you were exposed and the time you might develop disease, is as long as 6 weeks. So we have to wait out that 6 weeks to make sure that nobody was infected.
1: After arriving in Quebec from the West African coast by a flight chartered by Ottawa, the passengers are expected to quarantine under supervision for just over 2 weeks after they arrive in BC. From the Canadian Press, I'm Don Mitchell.
0: One of the American passengers evacuated from the cruise ship has tested positive for the disease.
3: 17 Americans and one British passenger on board a cruise ship, the site of that deadly hantavirus outbreak, are expected to arrive in Omaha, Nebraska. Earlier in the day, disembarking the MV Hondius anchored off Tenerife in small groups. The Americans then loaded onto buses, giving a wave as they headed towards their flights. Officials initially said no one on board had any symptoms of hantavirus. Allison Kosick, ABC News, New York.
0: The U.S. Centers for Disease Control is under scrutiny over its response to the hantavirus outbreak, with some questioning if the nation's top health agency is doing enough. The U.S. is not requiring American passengers to quarantine, which is not in keeping with World Health Organization guidelines. Here's ABC's Christiane Cordero with that angle.
4: Tonight, questions about the CDC's role in containing the hantavirus outbreak. The acting director of the CDC pushing back against concerns about their response in managing that outbreak. As passengers from around the world, including 17 Americans, evacuate the ship where the virus spread, the World Health Organization has taken center stage.
0: The World Health Organization Director General Dr. Tedros Adhanom Ghebreyesus was asked for his reaction to the U.S.'s health policy on the impacted passengers.
5: Our advice is clear. Starting from May 10, 42 days with active follow-up. 42 days of quarantine.
0: Spain's Health Minister Monica Garcia has been working with all the countries of the impacted passengers.
6: All the governments are very committed with this process, with this operation.
0: Personnel in full body protective gear and breathing masks had escorted the travelers from the ship to shore earlier today in Tenerife, the largest island in the Spanish Canary Islands. Toby Ellington with the British Medical Unit says officials are making sure the person from the Britain who is showing symptoms is quarantined.
7: The problem with that in this particular situation is it's a very long incubation period where patients don't necessarily show symptoms. So we just have to keep that in the back of our minds while performing our mission.
0: And of course, three people eventually died of the virus. The Strait of Hormuz is still blocked after President Trump rejected Iran's counteroffer to end the conflict. ABC's Tom Sufri Burridge explains.
8: The president saying in a post on social media, "I have just read the response from Iran's so-called representatives. I don't like it. Totally unacceptable." The one-page U.S. proposal would see Iran relinquish its stranglehold over the Strait of Hormuz, allowing free passage for the 1,500 cargo vessels trapped in the Persian Gulf and providing some relief for the world's economy and gas prices. The U.S. would gradually ease its military blockade on Iranian ports, with a further 30-day period then beginning to negotiate a full deal.
0: Iran state media says Tehran rejected the proposal from the U.S. because it amounted to surrender, insisting instead on, quote, war reparations by the U.S., full Iranian sovereignty over the Strait of Hormuz, an end to sanctions, and the release of seized Iranian assets. Back here in B.C., two men are in critical condition after an early morning shooting in Surrey. It happened on 152nd Street south of 72nd Avenue at around 10 to 4 this morning. The two had been shot outside a gas station. Lindsay Houghton speaks for Surrey Police.
9: Yeah, this appears to be targeted, and it has all the hallmarks of a gang-related or drug-related shooting. Most of the MOs related to some of the extortion shootings that we've had in Surrey are targeting homes or businesses, and that's not the case in this instance.
0: No reported arrests at this time. An investigation is now underway. The owner of a small clothing business in Coquitlam says she lost everything after

0: an apartment fire. Local designer OG Ajebe says at least a dozen people were displaced after the blaze on Thursday.
1: I'm still currently staying with friends, and also nobody, as I'm talking to everyone, I spoke to the caretaker this morning. He is at his family's place. Nobody is in the building. Like, everybody has really been displaced.
0: Ajebe has launched a GoFundMe campaign to rebuild after losing her sewing machines, fabrics, and fashion school materials. She says supporters from her online community quickly rallied around her after she shared photos of the damage on social media. Donations have already exceeded $15,000 as of this afternoon. Thousands showed up to march for peace on Mother's Day in Massachusetts. It's an annual event in Boston. The mom who leads it every year tells reporter Ted Wayman from ABC affiliate WCVB why it's such an important cause.
2: Clementina Cherry began this Mother's Day walk 30 years ago after her son Lewis killed on his way to a Teens Against Violence meeting. His mom is still marching for peace.
3: Violence doesn't stop, and so walking for peace and promoting peace cannot stop.
4: And a person shot 28 Wilson Street.
2: Late Saturday, Boston police say an unidentified male died from a gunshot wound in Mattapan. A few hours later, two more people were treated for gunshot wounds in Dorchester.
0: Boston Mayor Michelle Wu also took part in the peace walk. She calls it one of the most important events of the year.
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0: NHL playoff fever is lighting up Montreal's sky.
6: The Montreal Canadiens official colors are dominating the city skyline, from downtown skyscrapers to the Island Park and the St. Lawrence River. Canadiens flags are proudly displayed in the windows of downtown businesses. And looking up, landmarks like Placeville Marie and the Sun Life Building are lit up in Habs colors. The Ferris wheel in Montreal's Old Port and the Biosphere, the dome on St. Helens Island, built for Expo 67, are also illuminated in red, white, and blue. Jason White, The Canadian Press.
0: It is 39 minutes after the hour. Coming up in 60 seconds, traffic and weather together. 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
9: Tomorrow, the Stanley Cup playoffs continue in round two. Colorado took control early, defeating the Wild in the first two games at home. But when the series shifted to Minnesota, the Avalanche got handed their first loss of the playoffs. Now, the Wild look to keep that momentum going and level the series, while Colorado looks to respond and extend their lead. You just have to watch the Stanley Cup playoffs. 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
10: From the 1130 Rogers Xfinity Internet Traffic Center, I'm Kevin Olenek. We will start in Richmond. Watch for delays on Highway 99 northbound for one night only, just as south of Shell Road. This is for paving, so expect some delays. Of course, you will also have the work continuing on the Queensboro Bridge as you're heading southbound is where the work is, but lane closures will be going on in both directions, as well as along the Stellawassen Bridge as the work continues southbound in the right lane. It is scheduled to wrap up Monday morning. As we look at the weather, we are looking at some showers tonight, a low of 11. Sunny skies on Monday, a high of 17. But as we continue midweek, it is going to be wet for Tuesday and Wednesday. Showers on Tuesday, a high of 20. Showers on Wednesday, a high of 18. Do get back to a mix of sun and cloud on Thursday with an expected high of 17.
0: Welcome back. I'm Renee Bernard. Make sure to check your mailbox for a yellow envelope from the federal government. Tuesday is the deadline to complete this year's census. City's Nick Westall explains why it's so important to fill out.
11: Inside are instructions on how to respond.
12: Jeff Bowlby is with Statistics Canada.
11: The census is absolutely essential to the proper functioning of our democracy. The writing boundaries for every MP, for every MPP across the country are determined by population count.
12: He stresses privacy is major for them. It's illegal to release personally identifying information for 92 years. Academics and researchers say having everyone's data is vital.
13: I use it to look at patterns of settlement for immigrants. And that's really important because how do cities towns, provinces plan if they don't

0: Who's living where?
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2: Nick Westall, City News, Toronto.
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4: Hello, I'm Renee Renard. Here's what's making news right now. Amazing footage has emerged that illustrates what happened yesterday to propel a motorcycle onto a light standard in Delta yesterday. Totally unacceptable was the response from President Donald Trump on social media after Iranian officials replied to a U.S. proposal to end the Iran war. Now for sports, the U.N. has come out to condemn the way a family in the occupied West Bank was treated after the death of their elderly father. And from Sportsnet Radio, here is Asher Roth.
13: Well, happening now in Anaheim, the Ducks lead the Golden Knights by a score of 4-2. Ian Moore's to the playoffs. We begin with the Stanley Cup playoffs, and the Anaheim Ducks have tied up their series against the Golden Knights thanks to a 4-3 victory in Anaheim. Cutter Gauthier had 3 assists in the victory. Mitch Marner responded with 2 helpers for Vegas. Earlier, the Montreal Canadiens used a dominant second period to overpower Buffalo 6-2, taking a 2-1 series lead. Alex Newhook scored twice for the Habs. In the PWHL playoffs, the Ottawa Charge will play for the Walter Cup after beating Boston 4-3 in double overtime, winning that series in 4 games. Mikella Kava scored the winner. At the World Hockey Championships, Macklin Celebrini was named captain by Canada, and he responded with 4 points as the Canadians crushed France 6-1 in exhibition action. On the diamond, Eric Lauer coughed up 6 runs in relief. Joe Adell homered twice off of him as the Angels beat the Blue Jays 6-1 in the finale of their 3-game series. The Mariners dropped a 2-1 decision to the White Sox. They lost 2 of 3 in Chicago. The Vancouver Canadiens scored 4 in the 9th inning, but it wasn't enough as they fell 13-8 to the Emeralds, dropping 4 of 6 in that series. In the NBA playoffs, the New York Knicks clobbered the Sixers 144-114, finishing the 4-game sweep, while the Timberwolves evened their series against the Spurs with a 114-109 win. Anthony Edwards had a game-high 36. Sports at 15 and 45 past every hour, or anytime at sportsnet.ca.

0: and gunmen detonated an explosives-laden vehicle near the post in Banu. Some of the officers were killed in the exchange of gunfire, while others died after the building collapsed. Pakistani security forces have launched an operation to track down those responsible. I'm Lisa Dwyer.
1: The UN's Human Rights Office is condemning the actions of Israeli settlers in the occupied West Bank who had forced a Palestinian family to exhume the body of their elderly father. 80-year-old Hussein Hassassa died on Friday and was buried in a cemetery close to an Israeli settlement. Settlers threatened to use a bulldozer to remove the body if the family refused to. The UN describes it as the dehumanization of Palestinians. The Eurovision Song Contest is about to begin in Vienna. It's the 70th year of the song contest, and this year, security is tight. The participation of Israel in the contest due to the war in Gaza and due to allegations that they manipulated the voting system last year has led to backlash from some fans as well as other participants. Five countries boycotted participating and broadcasting the contest this year. Paul Eidenberger of the Austrian Federal Police says the threat level is a level 4.
2: It means that we have like a general threat, but we have no intelligence that any concrete plans or attacks are going to take place.
1: The grand final for the Eurovision Song Contest is next Saturday. It was a sequel showdown at the box office this weekend.
3: I just love my job.
4: The Devil Wears Prada 2 won the top spot at the box office for the second weekend in a row. The legacy sequel raking in $43 million, making its total gross in the U.S. so far north of $144 million.
5: It's showtime.
4: That was enough to best a new release, Mortal Kombat 2, which collected $40 million. Meanwhile, the Michael Jackson biopic Michael notched third place with $33.5 million. Mike Dubusky, ABC News.
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9: From the 1130 Rogers Xfinity Internet Traffic Center, I'm Kevin Olenek, and we will start in Vancouver. There is a lot of work still going on around Granville. Granville from Broadway to 16th in both directions. Granville from 57th to 64th. In addition to that, the Broadway subway project continues. You got work on Broadway from Quebec to Maine. That's a closure in both directions. And don't forget work along West Broadway from Granville to Burrard. As well as watch for filming downtown around the Burrard Bridge and Pacific Boulevard and around Thurlow and Dunsmuir as well. As we look at the weather, we are looking at some showers tonight, a low of 11. Some sunny skies on Monday, a high of 17. Showers and a little warmer on Tuesday, a high of 20. Showers continuing on Wednesday, a high of 18. We do get back to a mix of sun and cloud on Thursday, a touch cooler, a high of 17.
1: Welcome back. I'm Renee Bernard. Now the News Radio Bookshelf. Here's John Ackerman.
10: This week, Prime Minister Mark Carney announced former Supreme Court Justice Louise Arbour would become Canada's 31st Governor General when the five-year term of Mary Simon, the current vice-regal representative, expires in July. Simon has the distinction of being the country's first Indigenous Governor General, following a lifetime spent advocating for Inuits and Northern issues. And there watching from his front row seat was her husband, the Vice Regal Consort of Canada. Now he's sharing some of those invaluable insights in a new book. Here to talk about From Ragged Ass Road to Rideau Hall, Stories of Canada, is His Excellency Whit Fraser. Welcome.
11: And that's the last time we're going to use Excellency on the program, John.
10: Yes, sir. Yes, sir. Just the one time. Let's not talk about your title, but let's talk about the title of the book. Until now, I thought Ragged Ass Road was the name of a Tom Cochrane album.

0: 1 of his second term. His administration has since laid off some 2,400 CDC workers. And over the last year, the agency has seen 3 interim directors, lacking a permanent leader since last August when Susan Menarez was fired after just over a month in charge. The current acting CDC director insists the agency is following guidelines specific to this virus, dismissing critics.
1: The World Health Organization's Director General, Dr. Tedros Adhanom Ghebreyesus, was asked for his reaction to the U.S.'s health policy on the impacted passengers.
2: Countries follow their national guidelines, and based on the risk assessment, they can implement. But our guidance is very clear, and it has already been released.
1: And those guidelines are that starting from May the 10th, passengers should be on 42-day quarantine with active follow-up. I'm Renee Bernard.
3: After a gray whale was hit by a jet skier on Vancouver waters last week, some want to make sure it never happens again.
4: In the wake of a horrifying collision between a speeding jet ski and a gray whale off the coast of Vancouver, many were left in disbelief.
5: When I saw the footage, I was just gutted.
6: But locals say the incident wasn't a fluke, and it was instead precipitated by unclear rules around speed, a lack of visible enforcement, and watered-down boating regulations, as evidenced by multiple close calls in the days since.
4: This video, posted to a local Facebook group dedicated to wildlife sightings, was just the latest near miss. City News captured another on Tuesday. Deborah Katz Henriquez said enough was enough and started a petition online, proposing, among other things, to restrict jet skis near the coast.
5: I believe that there is a fundamental mismatch between a jet ski that usually goes 70 to 100 kilometers an hour and our incredibly busy, crowded harbors that are full of swimmers and kayakers and canoers, as well as teeming with wildlife, seals and shorebirds, and now

0: We welcome back recent birthday boy Terry Shintz to the air. It is 6 o'clock.
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2: Good morning. It is Monday, May 11th. I'm Terry Shintz.
0: Alongside Sonia Aslam, 11 degrees and cloudy in Vancouver. And here's what's happening right now.
2: RCMP say a middle-of-the-night Amber Alert has been canceled up in Terrace.
3: Violent shootings which started and ended the day in Surrey yesterday have left a pair of men dead and another two in hospital.
4: The final passengers and crew on board the Dutch cruise ship at the heart of a hantavirus outbreak are set to be evacuated today, with 10 confirmed cases now connected to the boat.
0: And we'll know soon if BC nurses are planning to launch job action.
5: Going over Sunday in the Stanley Cup playoffs with wins for the Habs and Ducks, the Mariners and Blue Jays with some tough losses, plus more from the NBA postseason. Sports at 15.
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7: A very good morning to you, Terry, Sonia, and to you, Metro Vancouver commuters. The emergency crews are

0: 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And tickets include admission to the PNE Fair, August 22nd to September 7th. 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
1: 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Maybe you're even ignoring that rattle in your car. But while you can drive through the noise, you cannot live your best life when health concerns get in the way. 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
4: Good morning. Thank you so much for joining us. It is Monday, May 11th. I'm Sonia Aspam.
2: And I'm Terry Shen. Sunny, 11 degrees in Vancouver. Here's what's happening right now.
5: A strike vote's coming in today. Soon we'll know whether or not thousands of BC nurses want to walk the line.
4: Just over a month away from the world land in Vancouver, we look at the economics of it all.
2: The BC government is making a tariff-related announcement at 9 o'clock this morning.
6: Eruptions over the weekend in Surrey has two men dead and another two in hospital fighting for their lives.
7: Montreal and Anaheim, your Sunday winners in the Stanley Playoffs. We've got more Vancouver and the Mariners. Plus, it is from the NBA postseason sports at 45.
8: 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The TSX jumps by more than 100 points and fresh records on the S&P and the NASDAQ. 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
4: And now to the 11 News Radio Super City Disposal Traffic Patrol. Here is Kyle Elser.
9: Sonia, Terry, semi-truck has flipped over and lost its load of Highway 99 southbound through Delta. It's blocking the exit for Highway 17 westbound in the middle of the on-ramp loop. So at the moment, you can get Highway 17 westbound in that direction. Just watch out for any crews that are on scene until the time being. And now with more from the 1130 Rogers Xfinity Internet Traffic Center, here's Leah Halayev.
4: Kyle, thanks, Kyle, for that report from the Super Save Disposal Traffic Patrol. If you're headed towards the Alex Fraser Bridge right now, northbound, not seeing any delays out of Delta. We look good even through the east-west connector. Queensboro Bridge is
10: Hydro here.
4: Backing up here before the pedestrian overpass into New West, westbound on Stewartson. We are slow from around 4th. If you're headed towards the Stalowassen Bridge northbound, you are halfway from 128 to 132nd. Once you get past 128th, you pick a little bit of a pace up and then slow down again right around Scott Road to the south end of the bridge deck. For the Portman Bridge out of Surrey and Langley westbound, I'm just seeing a little bit of volume in between 160th, 152. Once you get past that, you look great until you get to the west end, and then you're still going to find some slow spots through that Burnaby Lake stretch as well, and especially for the Cassiar, you're going to slow down well before boundary. Heading off the North Shore, not looking too bad for the iron workers. There is a little bit of a slowdown on the upper levels westbound around Westview. I believe it's construction. If it's not, you can always give me a call. Lionsgate Bridge looks fine. Richmond Bridge is the Oak Street Bridge is definitely the busiest northbound from Shell Road to about midspan. And I'm wondering if we have a new problem there. Please do give me a call if you do spot something. 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
12: Yeah, thanks so much, Sonia. Sun's breaking through. We still have some cloudy periods out there, but not as substantial as even 20 or 30 minutes ago, depending on your spot. Lots of sun into the afternoon. Highs as hot as 22 degrees. Tomorrow, the cloud builds in the afternoon, and a change in the weather should bring some wet weather. We'll let you know when it's going to arrive coming up. Currently, we're 14 degrees in Surrey. The sun's breaking out downtown Vancouver. It's also 14. The afternoon high is warm as 22. Guaranteed high, 18.
2: 11:30 news time, 8:34.
11: Burnout, benefits, short staffing, these are among the factors that have nurses across BC feeling frustrated, and we could soon see the result of that.
2: As Ridley Wilson explains, unionized nurses have until later today to decide if they want to strike.
13: Today is the final day of their strike vote, as the union says talks have stalled between them and their employer. Some of the main sticking points, according to the union, are equity and benefits. Joylyn Dong is a registered nurse. She says alongside understaffing and burnout, there's another factor influencing nurse decisions.
14: Since pandemic, a lot of nurses, apart from those who actually retired, a lot of nurses are actually very afraid to actually carry on in the nursing profession after what they've seen and witnessed during the pandemic, which I can't blame them.
13: The deadline for casting a ballot is 9 p.m. today. If the vote is in favor,

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